This is KYUK, public radio for the Yukon-Kuskokwim Delta. I'm Samantha Watson. The harvest of spring waterfowl on the Yukon-Kuskokwim Delta will be closed through early July. The Yukon Delta National Wildlife Refuge announced a 30-day closure for all migratory bird species. The closure will be in effect from June 6th through July 6th and applies to the entire region. The only exception is scoters, which have their own closure from June 11th through July 11th. According to refuge managers, the emergency closure comes following input from U.S. Fish and Wildlife Service field biologists and the Association of Village Council Presidents Waterfowl Conservation Committee. The closure will occur during the nesting period for migratory birds. An additional closure remains in effect for black brant from egg laying until the young birds are fledged. That closure will end on July 21st. There is also a closure for emperor geese, including eggs, following a decline in their population. That closure will remain in effect until the population increases to a healthy level and currently applies to the upcoming fall and winter seasons. The refuge has also issued a special notice for avian influenza, which has been detected on the YK Delta. Sightings of sick or dead birds can be reported at 1-866-527-3358. That's 1-866-527-3358.

0: The largest tribe in the Yukon-Kuskokwim Delta squared off against Donlin Gold and the state of Alaska Wednesday in the state Supreme Court. Bethel-based tribe Ohu-Charachamut Native Council argued that the Donlin Gold Mine, which would be about 180 miles upriver from Bethel, should not have received a state water permit. Earth Justice attorney Tom Waldo represents the tribe. He said the proposed mine would remove water from Crooked Creek, draining salmon spawning sites and potentially killing tens of thousands of eggs and fry. Waldo told the justices that Donlin could propose another approach that protects salmon spawning in Crooked Creek, a tributary of the Kuskokwim River.
1: But if they cannot find those solutions, the mine should not be certified. It violates the Clean Water Act, and it harms ONC and the other tribes and villages who need those salmon.
0: Lawyers for Donlin and the Alaska Department of Environmental Conservation argued that the water permit was properly issued. They said that the anti-degradation rule in federal law, which the state administers, wasn't written for situations like this. Here's Donlin's attorney, Eric Felstead.
2: We don't have pollutants going into Crooked Creek. That's not what's at issue in this. We have a fill project right next to the creek that takes water, has the potential, and to underscore, it's not all the time. It's 1 year in 10. It's 10% of the time. This whole scenario that we've been talking about, 90% of the time doesn't happen.
0: The justices did not say how they'd rule, but will issue a written opinion at a later date. The Mother Kuskokwim Tribal Coalition and other anti-mine activists are planning a rally for the river in Bethel for Friday.

got hopeful hearts, working hands. And heaven knows we need this land, cause the world needs landfills, diet pills, and paper mills. We need country clubs and all.

0: From NPR News, this is All Things Considered. I'm Elsa Chang in Culver City, California.
1: And I'm Scott Detrow in Washington. This month will mark 2 years since the beginning of the end of a presidency, when the calls for then-President Joe Biden to end his campaign for a second term reached a fever pitch.
2: Dealing with everything we have to do with, look, if we finally beat Medicare.
1: This month also marks the first time we are hearing about that period from the person closest to the former president, his wife, Jill Biden. She sat down with me to discuss her new memoir, View from the East Wing.
3: You are walking off stage with President Biden after that debate.
4: Yeah.
3: And he turns to you and he says, I really effed up, didn't I? And you said, yes, you did.
4: Yes, you did. Yeah.
1: At the time, the former First Lady didn't think it was the beginning of the end. Jill Biden told me she never questioned her husband's fitness for office before or after that debate performance. But as the weeks went on that summer, it became clear to the Bidens that most Democrats disagreed. Biden dropped out of the race and quickly endorsed his vice president, Kamala Harris.
3: When he did make that announcement, you write in a lot of detail about that day, and you write about the phone call that he had with Vice President Harris that morning.
4: Mm-hmm.
3: And you say that when she was talking to him about when and how he would

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1: Senators try to use an immigration spending bill that President Trump wants to block spending Trump also wanted. Many lawmakers would like to prevent the president from reviving an agreement with himself to send taxpayer dollars to people he says are wronged by the government. So what's the solution? Tomorrow on Morning Edition from NPR News.

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2: Apitung kakawit litnawak pitsak kain kilitnawak kaya gagulugu apkawak sudan.

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Laying there beside him at his feet was an anchor line, coiled up real neat. 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

0: This is KYUK Public Radio for the Yukon-Kuskokwim Delta. I'm Evan Erickson. The National Science Foundation plans to yank a long-standing ocean observation station from the seafloor far off the coast of Alaska next year. It's one in an entire ocean monitoring system slated to be dismantled as part of the Trump administration's rollback on federal science programs that help researchers study the changing climate. KTOO's Alex Solomon reports.
1: Ocean Station Papa is located more than 2.5 miles beneath the water's surface in the Gulf of Alaska. Removing this monitoring station could make it harder to study ocean warming events like a combined marine heat wave and El Nino that could ramp up in the Pacific this summer. That's according to Russ Hopcroft, chair of the Oceanography Department at the University of Alaska Fairbanks.
2: It's an unfortunate time to have something being pulled out of the water with all these predictions we're hearing about this super El Nino coming. And this is, you know, one of the important sentinel sensors in that system.
1: He says it's a unique station. It began during the Cold War and has one of the longest running data sets in the North Pacific. It's anchored to the ocean's bottom in the middle of a rotating current system called the Alaska Gyre. The gyre is a major driver of regional weather, and it influences fisheries and ocean

0: The developer of the Alaska LNG project released its first specific public cost estimates on Wednesday for the proposed 800-mile gas pipeline and associated infrastructure. The developer, Glenn Farn, told state senators it estimates the full project will cost between $44.5 and $54.5 billion. The first phase of the project, that's the pipeline itself, is likely to cost between $13.2 and $16.9 billion, according to the company's estimates. Glenn Farn, Alaska head Adam Prestige, presented the figures to the Senate Finance Committee on Wednesday morning during a special session called by Governor Mike Dunleavy to consider tax cuts for the project.
1: What we've done here is present the numbers that we think represent actual construction costs for the project.
0: Cost projections have been a sticking point for skeptical legislators. As recently as Tuesday, Glenn Farn refused to release its internal estimates, saying they could compromise negotiations with suppliers and customers. Lawmakers have been skeptical of inflation-adjusted estimates released by the Department of Revenue, pegging the project's cost at around $46 billion. Consultants with the firm Pegasus Global told legislators earlier this week that other large LNG projects routinely ran well over budget, sometimes by many billions of dollars. But Wednesday, after meeting with the co-chairs of the Senate Finance Committee, Prestige said he'd